0: conversation in your head. These words, you're talking to yourself. Come on, you can do it. Wow, this is a bad day. I can't stand that person. Whatever it may be. This woman is talking to herself. She said to herself, she said over and over to herself, a repeated conversation, if I can just touch the hem of his garment, if I can just touch the hem of his garment, if I can just reach in there and do it, if I can do it. Where did that come from, that desire to do that? It came from hearing. See, when you're exposed to the message of Jesus and hearing about Jesus, they didn't have the word of God in the New Testament sense. They had the Old Testament scripture. But if as you begin to hear about Jesus, it begins to build faith in your heart. Faith cometh by hearing. And there's something about faith that creates an expectation. Something about faith that creates this sense of expectation. That I trust God. If I could just get through, something will happen. This woman was telling herself over and over, faith comes by hearing. But listen to me. Faith comes by hearing, but it's maintained by your thinking. She said to herself, she heard about Jesus, and then she began to tell herself, if I can just reach through and touch the hem of his garment. Augustine, who was one of the church fathers long ago, said this. He says, flesh presses, faith touches. He can always distinguish between the jostle of the curious mob and the agonized touch of the needy soul. Let me tell you, there's something here, and I don't know everybody's story here today. But there are some of you that have come with deep-seated need in your heart and faith that says, God, I need you. If there's a difference between just I show up and it's all right, my friends are here, it's kind of cool, I had a good day, and the agonized searching of the soul that says, I need God. Amen. There's some of you here that say, Pastor, if you just saw my soul, I am agonizing for God. Well, I don't try to show it on my face, because if I came the way my soul feels, I'd be weeping and crying and agonizing. I'm desperate inside of my soul. Oh, I can put on a smile and I still put my makeup on to come to church and I still dress up, but my soul is in agony for God. I need the touch of God. Amen. Now, I know some of you are here that way. Some of you desperately need the touch of God. And there's something about that is attractive to the Savior. There's something about that he doesn't push you away and say, don't get near me. You have issues, or you're dirty, or you make me unclean, or you're broken. No, that's not what Jesus looks like up close. When you get up close to the face of Jesus and you have an agony of your soul, you don't see a scowl on his face. You don't see a look of despising on his face. You don't see a look of condemnation on his face that says, don't touch me, woman. Get away from me. You're unclean. No, you don't see that in the face of Jesus.
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0: The Bible says that this woman pressed through and took action. You see, first of all, she heard of Jesus. Then she talked to herself about if she could just touch him. And then

0: took action. You see, if you believe enough, it'll get inside of your heart. And then if you believe enough, you'll take action about your faith. There's no such thing about faith without action. True faith always leads to action. If your faith is not strong enough to lead to action, then your faith is not strong enough. Don't tell me you believe in Jesus and your life doesn't change. There is no such thing as an encounter with God full of action that does not change us. If I believe, it changes me. If I believe, I take action, obedience. I take steps forward. I'm not sedentary. I'm not passive. Faith is not a passive thing. Faith leads to action. It is an action verb. It makes us take steps forward. It makes us do things that we would not do without faith. It presses through the crowd that we would not normally press through. Faith leads us forward. The third thing I want you to see is this. When our hand of faith touches the presence of God, it releases life-changing power where we need it most. The Bible says that this woman, she pressed through the crowd. I'm sure when she got close enough, she was behind Jesus so she could not see his face. All she saw was the back of Jesus. She knew it was Jesus because, well, people were pressing up against him. She pressed a little bit harder, bent to the ground. Maybe she fell, I don't know, but she managed to reach and touch the tassel of his garment. Just touch it. Just for a moment. Not long, she didn't grab, she didn't hang, she didn't tug, she just touched it. The moment she touched the tassel of his garment, she felt it. Oh, she couldn't quite explain exactly what she felt, but she felt it. She couldn't tell you exactly what it was that she felt, but she felt a power, a surge through her body. She felt like something had changed, that something was different. She felt physically that something, spiritually that something, in her soul that something was different. She felt the power of God. And the Bible says that she felt and sensed that she was healed. It's interesting. The Bible says that she felt in her body that she was freed from her suffering. And at once Jesus realized that power had gone out from him. Now, this is one of the only places in the Bible that we see this manifest release of power without Jesus himself saying, "You're healed," or looking. It seems to be that she touches Jesus from behind the tassel of his garment, and that Jesus stops and he says, "Who touched me?" Now, imagine the disciples. They're pushing the crowd off. "Get away. Hold on. Don't grab them. Let the Messiah through." And then Jesus stops and he says to Peter, he says to John, "Hey, who touched me?" It's like, "Jesus, who touched you? What do you mean, who touched you?" We're like in this big crowd. "What do you mean, who touched you?" I took a trolley bus to downtown Quito a couple days ago. Now I know what a sardine feels like. I mean, I was on this bus. Thank God I'm taller than most people from Quito, because I at least had a little bit more oxygen going on there. We were packed out when I got in. I'm hanging on there, people beside me, and they stop and open up the door. About 12 more people get on. And I'm like, this is it, I'm sure. Then they stop again and about another 12 people get on. And I'm like, "Impossible. We can't fit anybody more." I had someone in my armpit, someone in my stomach, someone. Unbelievable. We can't get this more crowd. And it's like me saying to someone that I'm like, "Hey, who touched me?" "What do you mean, who touched you? Everybody's touching you." Jesus stops. He says, "Who touched me?" At once, Jesus realized that power had gone out from him. And he turned around to the crowd and he asked, "Who touched my clothes?" His disciples said, "You see people crowding up against you, and yet you ask, 'Who touched me?'" Oh, no, no, no. See, there's a difference between the touch of faith and just the hustle of bustle of running into Jesus. You see, Jesus was not talking about just who touched me physically. He was asking, "Who touched me spiritually? Who touched me in faith? Who touched the hem of my garment that allowed the power of God to release?" When people of faith come into the presence of Jesus and you manage to reach through the crowd and touch the presence of God, there is something that is released from the supernatural power of God, from his love and his presence that's released into our body. She did not even ask, "Oh, Jesus, heal me." The power of God knew that it was to heal her. And the moment she touched them, the power of God surged through her body, through the fingers, into the area of bleeding and hemorrhaging. And the power, the healing power of God manifested itself. And the moment she had touched the Savior, she knew, "I'm different." You see, the word where Jesus said he realized that power, the word power or virtue in the Greek is dynamin, where we get the words dynamic or dynamite from. Jesus, she touched him, and the dynamic power of God surged through her. You know the reason that this woman didn't come up right away and said, "I touched you"? Because she was ashamed and embarrassed. You see, her private pain did not want to be exposed. She didn't want anybody to know about her issue. She felt unclean, dirty, broken, incomplete. You may feel like that today. Maybe you're sitting with the crowd right now and you're trying to concentrate and look up at what's happening, but inside you're thinking, if people here just knew that I'm broken, if they just knew that there's something wrong with me, if they knew my past, if they knew my struggle, if they knew my issues, who knows, maybe they wouldn't sit next to me. The place of deep pain is the place that we most want private. This woman was embarrassed and thought her uncleanness meant no one that would touch her. And I think that's why Jesus was so intent on bringing it to the public. She needed to say it to others. She needed to acknowledge it was Jesus. Oh, I think that Jesus stopped. It could have ended the story why she touched him and she was healed and she would have gone home and she would have said, "Hey, that tassel is so powerful." But there would have been an incompleteness. She would have been healed physically, but not spiritually. Because what she really needed was not only the healing power of God, she needed the words of God to speak to her. And when Jesus looked at her, he said, "Daughter." This woman that no one had touched for 12 years. This woman who felt unclean. This woman who felt dirty in her soul. This woman who felt abandoned and rejected. The Messiah, the Jesus, when she got up close and looked into his eyes, he didn't call her just woman. He didn't call her lady. He didn't call her dirty. He didn't call her unclean. He didn't call her broken. He called her daughter. You see, she needed to know that it was not just about her problem. It was about her relationship with Jesus. He said to her, "Daughter, your faith has healed you. Go in peace and be freed from your suffering." The Bible says that if we will confess with our mouth that Jesus is Lord and believe in our heart that God has raised him from the dead, you will be saved.
1: Mark, there are some listening today who need to reach out and touch Jesus through faith. Yeah, Wayne, there's a lot of individuals that are in a lot of pain right now. Mm-hmm. Undealt with issues, scars that you have, trauma that you've experienced. Maybe you're coming out of a painful divorce. Whatever it may be, you can relate to this woman's pain. You're wanting to hide, cover up the pain, but you know that you are grieving and that only a touch from Jesus, only if there's healing can you move on. And so I'd like to pray for you, especially those of you that are feeling wounded right now, those of you that have a pain in your life, something very severe that you haven't exposed really to very many people, but you know that you need to heal from it. Father, I pray in Jesus' name, especially if there's a woman right now with private pain that knows, Lord Jesus, that she can't move on until she has a touch from you. I pray that she would have such a powerful, deep, intimate encounter with you that she would hear those words, daughter, in a powerful, deep, compassionate way that brings healing to her life, Father. And so I pray in Jesus' name that our pain will drive us to Jesus, not away from Jesus, and that in the midst of our pain, we will sense and feel and know the presence of the living God. I ask this in Jesus' name. Amen.
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11: USA Radio News, I'm Ron Warner. Minnesota Republican lawmaker Kristen Robbins has ended her campaign for governor, citing a difficult path to victory. Her exit comes after Amy Klobuchar entered the race following Tim Walz's decision not to seek re-election. Robbins says she'll focus on legislative work and leave the choice to voters. New York restaurants could be rewarded for donating leftover food.
12: The state assembly is considering a law called the Chef to Community Tax Credit, which would give restaurants and grocery stores a yearly tax credit of up to $10,000 for donating prepared meals to churches, soup kitchens, and other community organizations. State Senator Michelle Hinchey is sponsoring the legislation, saying restaurants will get a financial boost while the community is being fed. Other supporters say it'll simply help cut food waste. In New York, I'm Natalie Migliori.
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15: A man who spent 14 years as a fugitive on the Washington State Patrol's most wanted list is now in custody. Manuel Cortez Vargas was charged with a hit-and-run fatality in 2012 after a rollover crash near Cedro Woolley. Cortez Vargas failed to appear in court, which led to him being placed on the most wanted list. Detectives arrested him yesterday in Madera, California, and he'll be extradited to Skagit County to continue court proceedings. The Washington State Department of Agriculture will start spraying to kill spongy gypsy moths in King and Pierce counties next week. Brad Ford reports.
16: A naturally occurring bacteria is used to kill the moths. It has low risk to people and pets. It is sticky, so residents might want to cover vehicles that are parked outside. 498 acres in Pierce County near Lakewood and 333 acres in King County near Lake Youngs will be treated three times. Residents can sign up for notifications on when the spraying will occur. I'm Brad Ford.
15: In sports, the Mariners are back home tonight, beginning a three-game series at T-Mobile Park against the Kansas City Royals. The M's will send Brian Wu to the mound. And in Major League Soccer tomorrow, the Seattle Sounders are on the road at Sporting Kansas City. In our KCIS Seattle area forecast, mostly cloudy tonight with a slight chance of rain late tonight. Mostly cloudy tomorrow morning, becoming mostly sunny. And sunshine Sunday and Monday. Our lows tonight, the upper 40s to mid-50s. Highs tomorrow, the upper 60s to mid-70s. And in the mid-70s to lower 80s Sunday and Monday. We'll take a look at traffic next.
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15: We'll start in the south end. I-5 southbound is slow from Thorn Lane, leaving Lakewood past the JBLM main gate due to an earlier disabled vehicle and over 15-minute delay there. Getting into Seattle heavy, north 5, Albaro past I-90. About 15 extra minutes. Southbound 5 from Lake City Way to Mercer, that takes an extra 20. And westbound 520 from the western high rise to I-5. South 405 heavy through downtown Bellevue off and on. 520 to Coal Creek Parkway, taking an extra 25 minutes. And due to construction, the westbound 90 off-ramp to Highway 18 in Snoqualmie is closed, as is westbound 18 from I-90 down to Issaquah Hobart Road. To get to Snoqualmie from westbound 90, use High Point Way exit and then get back onto I-90 in the eastbound direction. That'll get you to where you're going today. And traffic is from That's a Doozy. What happens when kids ask the big faith questions? Hear the honest, funny, and deep moments on That's a Doozy at purposely.com. 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
19: Welcome to In the Market with Janet Parshall. Today's program is where Janet and her husband Craig take some of the stories making headlines this week and offer their insight and analysis. 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
20: If
9: we are going to restore and renew and regenerate, it seems to me, and beginning with the church, we need to engage as never before. I think that Peter and Paul are prime examples of the kind of engagement in the public square and in the private sphere that you mentioned at the top of this wonderful program. I think we need to engage as never before, because democracy is not a spectator sport.
14: All of these other things that are really wood, hay, and stubble, if we will be obedient to the teachings and commands of the one we claim to follow, he might do exceedingly abundantly above all that we ask or even think. When we look at the 1857 revival, for example, it began with what J. Edward Orr called a concert of prayer. Just two men getting together on their lunch hour once a week to pray for revival in America. And the thing exploded. Thousands of people converted every week in New York City alone. It was amazing, the social impact. All of it done without TV and radio or fundraising or anything else. So, you know, if we want God to act, we need to do it, ask him on his terms, not on our terms.
20: I think we want to put on that happy face because we do not want people to know we're weak, because we believe that weakness equals weak faith. And in reality, we see the example of Christ and how he was weak many times. And obviously he had perfect faith. And so we know that that just can't be true. But yeah, I think we just want everyone to believe this lie about us, that we have it all together. We have no struggles. And in a way, it's kind of bolstering ourselves as well.
9: Job has this correct response of putting his hand over his mouth and saying, I'm not going to talk anymore, now that I know who I'm talking to.
20: Right.
9: But it's interesting that God moves from the scale, his power, his immense size, his mathematical brilliance, to living things in Job. And so there's both of those apologetics in the book of Job. And the film does both of these very well as well. It's as though God is saying, not only am I all-powerful and immense and able to do math beyond anything you can comprehend, I take care, I made these creatures and I take care of them. So that means I take care of you, Job, even in your suffering.
21: Even now, as you mentioned, they're executing people, the prisoners. These are prisoners they arrested on the street, and they are killing about an average of 5 a day. And you don't hear in the West, and I understand, first time they execute five young people, it goes on the news. They executed 5 people. But when it happens next day, after a while, it's not a newsworthy thing, but they're continuing to kill the young people who are in jail without any court. They're killing them 5 a day to tell the rest of the people, give them a signal, hey, we are still in power.
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23: Americans celebrating this week's 100th anniversary of the historic Route 66 are getting hit with sticker shock. Drivers in the Golden State on Friday were paying upwards of $6 a gallon for gas, the highest price in 2 years.
24: Apple on Thursday touted blowout demand for its flagship iPhone 17 and the MacBook Neo that helped power a solid sales forecast, setting its shares up nearly 4% after hours.
25: The White House says the Iran war is over as far as Congress approval is concerned, while Trump speaks to top military brass about next steps.
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18: Hi, this is Janet Parshall, and you're listening to AM 630 KCIS. 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A very happy Friday to you, friends. Thank you so much for spending the hour with me and with Craig. He joins me on Fridays because we do things a little bit different here on Fridays. We take out our glasses, not our reading glasses, but the lens of Scripture. We take a look at what's going on in the world around us, and we listen to what's being bought and sold in the marketplace of ideas, and we compare it with the immutable, transcendent, perfect Word of God. And you will find sometimes that some of those two things come into alignment, and others they are diametrically opposed and cannot under any circumstances coexist. And your job and my job, as we are maturing, as we are growing up in Him, by the way, and Paul writes that a lot when he's writing to the churches, how pleased he is to hear that the believers in that particular city were growing up in Christ, that they were going forward, that it wasn't just about their salvation, it wasn't just about their service, but it was also about their sanctification. And so that's that 50-cent theological terms that basically means we're growing up in Him. We're getting off that diet of milk. We're getting on some meat. We're getting some spiritual heft on our bones. We can contend for the faith. We can give a reason for the hope that resides within us. We're unashamed of the gospel of Jesus Christ. If someone asks us, we can tell us what it means to be born again, who Jesus is, why He bled and died and was resurrected for you and for me. And boy, if you're like Peter and John, you just can't keep that stuff inside you. You can't stop talking about that, which you've seen and heard. So I love talking about what's going on in the marketplace of ideas. You know why? It's fishing bait. Yeah, one of the multiple titles you and I have been given is that we're fishers of men. And if you know anything at all about fishing, you change the bait or the lure, if you're going to do that kind of fly fishing, predicated on the type of fish that you're going to catch. And so talking about these ideas is good because it isn't about capturing somebody in any other fashion other than capturing them, making them fascinated with the gospel of Jesus Christ and to fall in love with the person of Him and to know Him as Lord and Savior. So you can't do that if you don't know what they're talking about out there. So that's what we do. We take a look at all the issues that are happening, but we look at them from a biblical perspective. So a couple of things before we get started. First, as you just heard, brand new month of May. The merry month of May, if you remember the musical Camelot. And it means we got a brand new truth tool starting today. If you listen to this program with any regularity, we talk to Ray Comfort all the time. This Kiwi, that means he's from New Zealand, just loves to tell people about Jesus. And he does it not by connecting with their mind, because therein lies, he says, conflict, but rather with their conscience. And he always talks about the Ten Commandments, because why? Well, you don't need a savior if you don't realize you're a sinner. And there's a whole lot of people out there who think that they're pretty, quote, good people. Well, if you use God as a standard, we're not pretty good people. Not one of us. All have sinned and come short of the glory of God. There's not one righteous. No, not one. And so when you start with that realization that the gap between God and man has been caused by sin, and yep, every single one of us is one of those sinners, then you have a sin problem. Now how are you going to take care of it? And so Ray does this wonderful job of really pointing out what the Scripture says and how the chasm created by sin between man and God was bridged by the person of Jesus Christ. By His taking on our sins, paying the penalty, the Bible says the wages of sin is death, but the gift of God is eternal life. That tells us a price has to be paid for sin. And Jesus is the one who paid the price, not you, not me. We may be living in a world that's sin-sick and fallen because of sin, but that sin wage still had to be paid. And it was done by Jesus because he loves us that much. So Ray knows how to tell these stories with clarity and biblical punch, if I can put it that way. And so leave it to him to come up with the title, Idiotic Things People Did in the Bible by Ray Comfort. And while it has a fun title, I have to tell you that it really and truly is about taking a look at some of the things that the people in the Bible saw and still were not able to understand who God is, and that he's not to be trifled with, that he's holy, he's merciful, and he is a God that can be enjoyed and known fully. So he writes with eloquence about some of the crazy things that happen in Scripture, and then he points out the fact that God is an awesome God, like the hymn says, and what people need to do in relationship with that living God. So it's a fabulous, fabulous book. By the way, there's a little ongoing love feud between Ray Comfort and Ken Ham. He said to my good friend Ken Ham, whose life helped inspire the title of this book. Now remember, it's called Idiotic Things People Did in the Bible. It's basically a country war. Ken is from Australia and Ray is from New Zealand, so they have this loving tiff back and forth with each other. Anyway, I love the book. It makes you laugh out loud, but it's also extremely convicting, and that's probably Ray Comfort in a nutshell. If you'd love a copy, when you give a gift to this program, it's my way of saying thank you. Just 877-JANET-58, 877-JANET-58. Gift of any amount, I give it to you as my way of saying thank you. You can do the same thing online, inthemarketwithjanetpartial.org, inthemarketwithjanetpartial.org. But again, brand new truth tool, Idiotic Things People Did in the Bible. If you can't remember all that, just say, I want Ray Comfort's book. All right, here's the second point. Today is May 1st. Not just a new truth tool, an interesting day in history. First of all, let me talk about some of the things May 1st is. May Day is deemed to be a commemoration of spring, and it's had its origins in older pagan traditions. The Romans celebrated a six-day festival of Floralia from late April into early May, and it was an event that was marked by various competitions, theatrical presentations, and the releasing of hares, not on your head, like rabbits, and deer as symbols of fertility, as only the Romans could do. Further north, the people of Ireland, Scotland, and the Isle of Man celebrated May 1st with the Gaelic Festival of Beltane, another pagan festival. Marking the start of summer, Beltane was traditionally observed with the lighting of bonfires and collections of flowers. Then, fast forward, 1886, there were rallies held throughout the United States demanding an eight-hour workday, accumulating in the Haymarket Affair in Chicago, and in commemoration of which May 1st is celebrated as the International Workers' Day in many countries. Now, the International Socialist Congress, now listen to this because it starts infusing itself into this conversation, in Amsterdam in 1904 called on an all-social democratic party organizations, read communists, organizations and trade unions of all countries to demonstrate energetically on the first day of May. Now, we in the United States do not celebrate International Labor Day. Why? You can use a lifeline, call a friend, I'll wait. No, I won't. I'll give you the answer. Because we have Labor Day. We have Labor Day where we truly honor our workers toward the end of the summer. That's what Labor Day is all about. Memorial Day, we remember the fallen. Labor Day, we thank our workers. But we do not engage in this because of its derivation being quintessentially communistic. And so this is about, in fact, in May, these resistance programs that were held were designed to embolden worldwide working class unity. There's a man by the name of Peter Linebaugh, who wrote a book, The Incomplete, True, Authentic, and Wonderful History of May Day. And he said the ruling class did not want to have a very active labor force connected internationally. The principle of national patriotism was used against the principle of working class unity or trade unity. Well, that hasn't stopped American workers from commemorating the day, which in recent years has raised from marching for labor rights to reading literature about Marxism. Now, why am I telling you that? Because of what is happening today, because it's dominating the news. But if you slept through high school civics class, you don't understand what's happening today. It is an enemy within. And by that, I'm not referring to people. I'm referring to an ideology. Approximately 600 groups with a budget of $2 billion, that's with a B, dollars, are actively marching and threatening the president and making derogatory remarks and calling for his assassination. Yes, despite what happened last weekend in Washington, they're still making that. And the groups, I will tell you about some of them in a minute, they're having these groups, these events all across the country. Allegedly, there's about 6,000 of these events. Some will be big, some will be small. And all of them for the pro-socialist May Day demonstration. So who's involved? Well, chapters of the Democratic Socialists of America are leading the organization efforts, along with people like the People's Forum, Party for Socialism and Liberation, Answer Coalition, and Code Pink. Where is this money coming from? Well, the activist network is tied to funding from an American billionaire who made his money in tech. He happens to be a man by the name of Neville Roy Singham. He is based in Shanghai. Interesting. And associated with promoting, guess what? Chinese Communist Party messaging. Now, I'm going to go back to what I said before. There is an enemy within. When Craig and I were kids growing up, we remember with Khrushchev banging his shoe on the table. If you remember that, you're as old as I am, or maybe you were awake during history class and you remember that. And the declaration that he made back then, and we were very much in a, quote, Cold War here in America, where the Soviet Union was a threat. They had nuclear capabilities, and we had to decide how we were going to live as a nation. He said, "We will bury you from within," one of his most infamous statements. And you know what? That's exactly what's happening. This abandonment of the principles that have defined America have been replaced in far too many hearts and homes with the idea that socialism and Marxism are attractive good ideas. Multiple millions of people have died under the reign of socialism, Marxism, communism. It has failed everywhere it's been set up. I give you the people of Venezuela right now. Why are they so happy their leader is gone? Because they're out of the heavy hand of communism. So this is happening all across the country. And we come back, Craig and I are going to talk a little bit more about this and just help us understand. Again, we're not afraid. God didn't give us a spirit of fear, but power, love, and of a sound mind. But you need to understand that ideas have consequences. Good ideas have good consequences. Bad ideas can have deadly consequences. So this communist-funded activity taking place all across the country today is an attempt to take down the values that have held us strong for 250 years. Back after this.
2: Former United States Representative for the state of Minnesota, Michelle Bachmann, shared about the life-changing work of the International Fellowship of Christians and Jews.
4: I'm Michelle Bachmann. I'm currently the dean at Regent University at the Robertson School of Government, but I'm also privileged to serve on the board of directors of the International Fellowship of Christians and Jews. 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
18: Okay, that's a bunch of Hollywood elites, mostly millionaires and multimillionaires, talking about the problem they have with billionaires. Now, the last time I checked here in Washington, D.C., we don't see rogue billionaires marching down the streets of Washington with AK-47. So I'm not quite sure what their fear is. But again, remember the roots of all of this, and I'm being sarcastic. I hope you understand that. But the roots of this is communism. And under Lenin and Stalin, over 22 million people were killed alone, just under Lenin and Stalin. So this is not funny. It's not cute. It's very, very dangerous. And the idea is to crush people who have capitalistic ideas. Apparently, that would be the antithesis of what they're promoting. And so they want to do an economic impact day. So no work, no school, and no shopping. Now, what's problematic, Craig, particularly in the school part, is that particularly in North Carolina, now there was a huge rally in Raleigh today where the kids were let off from school and instead were told that they were going to be a part of this march. That's not education. That's indoctrination. That's not public education, it's propaganda. And when these kids, and if you were to stop the average child in this march, they would know all they know is, yippee, it's a Friday in the spring and I got day off. Absolutely, I'm going to show up. Carry a sign? Absolutely. Most of them couldn't even tell you what it's about. But infiltrating in all of these crowds are these radical organizations like the Democratic Socialist of America. That translated in the word communist, by the way, code pink, radically communistic. All of this underpinned with $2 billion, again, from a tech mogul who lives in Shanghai, that happens to be in China, and by the way, is very much considered to be a mouthpiece, much more than that. He's the purse for propaganda for communist China. Now, when you listen to this program, you know that Bill Gertz and I talk about China all the time, and they are an enemy to be reckoned with because they are making the declaration that it will be global hegemony. That's a 50-cent word that means controlling everything. And the United States, with our values, is the biggest encumbrance to their goal of global domination. Greg, isn't it interesting? So you've got in Iran, you want Islamic globalization. So you've got the mullahs that are saying, we're going to take over the whole world for Islam. And then you've got the communists who say, we're going to take over the whole world for communist China, which is Marxist-Leninism with Chinese characteristics. And you've got as the clash of the war of worldviews. So talk to me about this, because this isn't to be taken lightly. It will dominate the news. This follows on the heels of No Kings. And by the way, you know how you read the Bible contextually? I think you have to read current events contextually as well. This is a year of midterm elections, so there's a kind of panic going on.
17: Yeah, unfortunately, they aren't teaching civics much anymore in public school. It changed to political science when you get in the upper grades, but I don't know how much of that is being taught now in terms of the distinction between different movements and different ideologies about how to run a country and how to govern. But socialism, as Margaret Thatcher famously said, the problem with socialism is that they run out of spending other people's money. But there's also another problem, and that is they're always on the prowl for stealing other people's freedoms. Socialism ultimately ends up in a totalitarian form of government, one way or the other, where a small group of elites with not a lot of accountability end up making decisions for us because they think they know better than we do how to run our lives. It's an unbiblical model, by the way. If you want to look at the problem with centralized power, go to Genesis and read the Tower of Babel incident, where God decided to disperse rather than allow the centralization of human power because of human sin. You know, power corrupts, and absolute power corrupts absolutely, because we are a corruptible society and human race because of the reality of sin. So the Bible really teaches the idea of dispersion of authority, and that's where the founders of America got the idea for having multiple parts of government checking on each other, because human beings with a few elites in power never works well. So if you look at the history of socialism, it morphs into communism because, as the Soviets said back in the 20th century, just give it a little bit of time. And once we have hegemony around the world, then we'll all be socialist and we'll all be equal. Well, of course, that never has been achieved and never will be.
18: No. And again, let's linger here for a little bit, and let's just and I want to put in some more facts about this, because really, this, the Communist Party of the USA, did you know we had one? They apparently have rallied workers to, quote, rise against MAGA on May Day. And then they've got leaflets by People's World, and that's its Marxist-Leninist publication. So I'm not bearing false witness here. I've just done my homework. The Revolutionary Communist Party has put out a call to dismantle the, quote, capitalist imperialist system, the Maoist, as in Mao Zedong, Mao's Communist Union, has summoned members to join the anti-imperialist contingent at the New York City protests. Back after this.
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20: And good afternoon. Struggles getting into downtown Seattle, North 5. We had an earlier accident just before Mercer. It's heavy from Alboro up to Yesler, then Denny past Mercer up to the Ship Canal Bridge. Southbound 5, not too much better. It slows between Northgate and Stewart Street in downtown. I-90 westbound just west of Island Crest Way and Mercer Island. A collision block in the HOV lane. An extra 10 minutes to get across the island. West 520, about a 15-minute drive from approaching Foster Island to I-5. Heavy through downtown Bellevue on southbound 405 off and on from 520 to Coal Creek Parkway. Westbound 900, that's the Renton-Issaquah Road. It's heavy off and on from I-90 in Issaquah down to the May Valley Road. That's taking you an extra 15 minutes today. And traffic is from That's a Doozy. What happens when kids ask the big faith questions? Hear the honest, funny, and deep moments on That's a Doozy at Purposely.com. In our KCIS Seattle area forecast, mostly cloudy tonight with a slight chance of rain late tonight. Mostly cloudy tomorrow morning, becoming mostly sunny. And sunshine Sunday and Monday. Our lows tonight, the upper 40s to mid 50s. Highs tomorrow in the upper 60s to mid 70s. And in the mid 70s to lower 80s Sunday and Monday.
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0: God planned the church. That's the way good governance works. It never works with this socialist promise of ideal utopia. Just trust us and we'll make it all go away.
1: Yeah, exactly. And again, the idea of this is why there's an important distinction between the word equality and equity. And you'll notice that in the last 20 years ago, there's been this subtle, constant substitution for the word equity for the word equality. Equality means everybody gets an equal opportunity. Equity means everybody gets the same outcome. Well, Craig, if you look at the parable of the talents, that doesn't seem to be an idea that God is promoting
0: and
1: his word.
0: And a decision maker, not us, is always in an elite position to say, I choose this group to have priority rights so that they could have the same result as you. Basically, what that is that saying someone's going to make a decision on who gets more and who gets less, but it won't be you and it won't be me.
1: So we're going to continue this till the top of the hour. When we do this next hour, we've got other topics to talk about, but I want you to have this conversation as the backdrop. If you decide to watch the news or look at your laptop and read it tonight, that you understand what the world is saying about this, but again, because you're looking at this through the lens of Scripture. At its core, this is a spiritual battle. Back after this.
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1: Hi, this is Janet Parshall, and you're listening to AM 6:30 KCIS. Of observations again about some of these events taking place all across the country, again funded by Neville Roy Singham. He is he's an American-born tech tycoon, but he is based in Shanghai and he is associated with promoting Chinese Communist Party messaging. Don't miss that. I'll get to the weird coalition and amalgamation of the groups in a minute. But you realize here are Craig and I in the nation's capital, and we're less than a week away from the third attempt to take the life of the current president of the United States. Whether or not you voted form, utterly immaterial. The Bible says honor is to given to whom honor is due. And I find it very interesting that as much if you didn't vote for the previous administration or any of the other previous administrations, you just don't see people on one side of the aisle coming out and demanding the death of the president. And yet within a block of the White House today, there were people holding up signs that said 8647. And if you don't know what that is, 86 is a military term, and it's referring to killing the target, the 47th president of the United States is Donald Trump. So again, after the third attempt, once again, there was a call for dialing down the rhetoric. And you and I understand that because the Bible tells us that the tongue has the power of life and death. It is why the psalmist says, Lord, set a guard over my mouth, keep watch over the door of my lips. And the Bible says that where words are many, sin is abounding, but he is wise who can keep a guard over his mouth. So we need to understand that even though it's a tiny little muscle, it carries with it the weight of life and death. When you're not even a week away from the third assassination attempt of a sitting president, again, immaterial whether or not you voted for him or like him, you would think that the mature adult would say, not the right time to do that, because those words are going to fall on troubled minds and troubled hearts and troubled ears. And then you've got what we had last weekend. So that's one interesting thing. The other thing, too, is that this is a very strange amalgamation. If you look at some of the groups that have gotten together, you had people marching, for example, who were carrying the Islamic Republic of Iran flag. And one man was interviewed and he said, the United States is, and then he used the Arabic word for devil. And then you've got other groups there that are trying to say that we should get out of the Congo. And then you've got Democratic activists. So you've got what's called the red, blue, and green alignment. Red, obviously, is the color of communism. Blue, color that's associated with the Democratic Party. Blue, red states, you know that. And then green is Islam. So you've got this weird amalgamation of all these groups together. But at the core of all of this, Craig, again, it's a spiritual issue. So you know that I was invited to debate a man from Hollywood who had made a film called Jesus is a Communist. And he was very much fomenting that idea. Let's just talk about that for a couple of minutes. Let's talk about the difference between capitalism and socialism or Marxism. First of all, let's look at look at the mailing address. Yes, it says East of Eden. So whatever system we're going to talk about is going to be flawed. Note to file, this is not as good as it gets. The best is yet to come. We are still in a sin-sick, fallen world. Now you're going to have some governmental systems that are better in terms of protecting people and the citizens of that country than other. I give you Vietnam, I give you Communist China, I give you North Korea. And then you've got countries where human rights are treasured and free speech is valued and freedom of assembly and freedom of the press is valued. That's part of what we're celebrating on America's 250th birthday. But let's just go to the core of this. You referenced this earlier about the temporary way in which the early church said, we're going to gather together and we're going to support one another. But it was never done, A, by the government. That's the first thing. Communism is a government-instated system. These were individuals responding to the needs of the early church. And number two, it was also temporary. So you're an attorney. Plead your case. Is any argument that could be made from Scripture that supports either against capitalism or for communism?
0: Yeah, I think it certainly inferences, implies that free enterprise as a system is not contrary to the Word of God. Centralized power over economy, over money, and over freedom has always been a problem. And if you look through Scripture, as I said before, there was a reason why God took a centralized group in the plains of Shinar that was under a very powerful leader in the book of Genesis. And God said, and the Word of God repeats to us, that God's thoughts were, now nothing can be denied to them. There's no end to what they can do. And that's not a good thing. And so he dispersed the human race through different languages. And of course, language is key to any society, any civilization. And so as a result, we end up with, as Paul says, in the book of Acts, when he's on the Areopagus with the hoi polloi of the Philosophical Society of Athens, he says that God determined the times and places of people groups. And in other words, the boundaries of habitation that became nation states. And that balance of power between nation states is one of the ways that God has used to keep control of an uncontrollable human race that tends always toward the bad because of the sin nature of humanity. So this balance of powers is a reality and something that is beneficial internationally between nations. The more we unify into one global rule, the more we've got a problem. And I point to the New Babylon in the book of Revelation at the very end of Scripture. Is that when things really get bad, there's a collective between private industry and private tradesmen, government and religion, all in one place, all ruling things, and that really is at the end. And that doesn't bode well, except for the fact that the kingdom of God prevails.
1: So some observations and the time in which the Lord's called us. And let's just take a moment here and recognize that this is God's sovereignty, that you and I are alive right now in this chapter of human history. Not by accident. This is as much of a reflection of his sovereignty as is the color of your hairs and whether or not you're a man or a woman. So let's not panic. He placed us here on purpose. I want to know what the antidote is. Well, your worldview isn't going to change unless your heart changes. And it seems to me, Craig, that if anything else, the takeaway for this is not the funding, it's not the crowds, it's not the way the alphabet soup is going to spin it tonight. You know, the idea that let's just all become communists because we'll be so much happier. Note to file, show me one example in human history where that's ever been true. It has fallen down every place it's been. It's a horrible system. But it seems to me that the answer to all of this is the gospel. The gospel changes everything. And if you have an encounter with the living God, it's going to change your perspective, including your worldview. Am I right or wrong?
0: Get to know the governing God of the universe and his word, and then let that word and his son Christ govern your life and your perspective on things from a spiritual standpoint. Things will then begin to make sense.
1: Yeah, absolutely. Otherwise, it's just you're walking in confusion, blind confusion. So he has called you for such a time as this. So get excited about the fact and make your feet swift for the proclamation of the gospel. Today, if nothing else tells you, there are people hungry to know Jesus. Thanks, friends, for joining us. We'll see you next time on In the Market with Janet Parshall.
4: 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When you write or call this program, be sure to mention you heard it on AM 630 KCIS.
5: I'm Ruth Kramer with Mission Network News. Coming up, churches offer hope as Hezbollah threatens communities in northern Israel. Then later, find out how Bible distributions can change lives in and around China. The details coming your way in just a few moments. But first, a fragile ceasefire is at risk. A U.S. brokered deal between Israel and the Lebanese government is 2 weeks into a six-week ceasefire. Now, the deal still allows Israel to act in self-defense. Hezbollah did not participate in that agreement. Flares of fighting continued this week with Hezbollah drone attacks and Israeli strikes along the border. Slavic Gospel Association's Eric Mock.
6: People in northern Israel are constantly in fear. 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Maybe some of the jobs have stopped and they're in great need.
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6: About 20% of the population of Israel are Russian-speaking and Russian-speaking immigrants. 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
5: Through SGA's Israel Relief Fund, local pastors receive support. 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
6: We can get behind those who are preaching the gospel to the Jewish people.
5: Next, Christians in India's Manipur state need your prayer for wisdom as peacemakers. May 3rd marks 3 years since ethnic violence erupted between the Hindu Meitei majority and the mainly Christian Kukizo tribal group. In those few days, dozens of people were killed and hundreds of homes and churches were also destroyed. Since then, Manipur has remained divided with ongoing unrest. John Podaiti with Bibles for the World tells us,
7: this is something that we've been right in the thick of as we have a large mission base in the southern part of Manipur state.
5: Buffer zones between villages and even a year of tight control by the central government have not brought lasting peace.
7: But we're seeing already some attacks, incidents of violence against the tribals happening at some of these flashpoints at these buffer zone areas.
5: Attacks happen on both sides. A bombing on April 7th killed two Meitei children. Kukizo militants denied any responsibility, but the incident sparked new protests and clashes with police. Despite the long instability, Podaiti says,
7: God is good and his people are extremely resilient. And we have not seen any of the churches in the area that their faith is shaken.
5: He says southern Manipur is completely evangelized. Ask God to help believers spread the gospel and build true peace in a deeply complex conflict. And despite changes in who does the boots-on-the-ground Bible distribution in China, Kurt Rovenstein with Bibles for China says that seekers are still receiving scripture.
8: Absolutely, it's more difficult than it used to be in terms of the details of getting that all set up and the funds in and the Bibles purchased and delivered. But it's still effective and the product and the resources are still there and the opportunity still exists.
5: Not only are people getting scripture, lives are being changed. For example, Rovenstein recently heard the story of a Muslim seafaring man who received a Bible at a port in New Orleans about 40 years ago. Though he didn't read it, the man's son picked it up years later, and today he's working to share the gospel in the Muslim world.
8: When someone has access to a Bible, picks it up and reads it, it can change their life and lead to a many-fold impact in the kingdom of God.
5: One of Bibles for China's ministries is providing Bibles to chaplains who minister to seafarers.
8: The word of God at the right place, at the right time, can make a difference.
5: Pray that Bible distributors will be encouraged. And find your place in the story at missionnews.org. 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I'm Ms. Kramer.
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11: 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I'm Anthony Lucero. President Trump tells lawmakers.